this Elvis single, little tiny

to the consuming.

I wish you'd lose your head. Sometimes I'm on a gig and I'm feeling kinda good. I run and look at you just like a pop star.

don't know.

Welcome to the 420 report on the 28th of May. Yeah, we got three more days to go in May. Wow, what a interesting last 5 days it's been on this big island. Of course, we have the constant rain that's been happening as usual, but that's just very low on the totem pole. We had an earthquake on last Friday night that was a 6.0 hit. The epicenter was near Honaunau, Napapo, my old stomping grounds, where I used to live on several occasions. Over on this side, I was actually on the phone with someone at the time that it happened, and they were over in Kona, and they said, yeah, earthquake. And of course, it hadn't hit on my side yet, but it happened about 10 seconds later, and it was just a big thump here, which I take it that the mountain probably protected from the shock waves coming over on this side, because all the way up to Maui and Oahu, they did feel it fairly strongly. In any case, yeah, there was a lot of stuff knocked off shelves, houses knocked off the foundations again. No one injured that I know of, but has its own share of insurance claims, no doubt, going on there. And there was aftershocks and so forth. Interestingly enough, it was not related to the volcanic activity that is also ongoing. Episode number 48 is waiting in the wings somewhere. Hasn't happened yet, but they anticipate that it will. But it was not related to that. And it had to do with some sort of shelf that over time is gradually shifting land down into the ocean over on the Kona side, is what I believe I'm being told. And then, only 2 days ago, a bizarre scene in around Kona area, especially Kapoho, not far from where I do the recordings and so forth at Space City. In that area down there, near where I guess all the papaya farms were. And initially, two people had been murdered within the same time frame, like last 12 hours or something like that. And then a third person was murdered, I believe, in Kalapana, if I'm not mistaken. And that would make three from that one person. A fourth happened in Hilo just this morning at Wailoa Art Studio, which was supposed to be unrelated to this particular triumvirate. And it's made it so that the whole of the community over there had to be put on hold. Even some of the DJ events that were happening at Pahoa Village, or whatever the bar is that's down in Pahoa Town, that was canceled. And then, I believe I just saw, though, on Facebook just now, looked like a group of officers were all located in Kaimu, I believe it was, and seemed to be taking what appeared to be the murder suspect into custody. And they were very happy about that. It's a big relief on the community to be able to assume that that is the person. And I guess we'll find out for sure in the next 5 or 6 hours. The unusual thing about that was that it didn't seem to spread
word didn't spread too fast. It was on Facebook more than it was, you know, like, yeah, we're on the lookout for this guy, and we know two people are dead, and why isn't it, like, being reported, you know, a little more quickly than it was, because this guy was still at large yet. And, you know, got out over Facebook, and so by the next day, they had reported it. In any case, yeah, things are a little bit on edge still between all of those things. And I'm just over here doing my farming and gardening and that sort of thing. I was in town a couple times this week already, and just taking my car in and dropping off the trash and things like that. But, you know, some interesting thoughts come to mind. One was that the Radio Alchemy KONA.com site is in dire need of an overhaul, facelift, update, and it appears that I was locked out of my WordPress account due to some corruption or other, something that happened, and I'm not able to get in there. So it looks as though, even though I was planning on doing it anyway, we're going to be rebuilding that website. That's going to be a little bit more in sync with where we're at. It's going to be separate from 100.5 FM. It's going to start to revolve a little bit around multimedia and, you know, the visual as well as audio, in the sense of, you know, let's get some of our beautiful environment in pictures and work it to music a little bit more, and also just make it more interactive and fun. I mean, I know exactly what I would love to do with it if we can pull it off. The thing that I was most researching was the metadata, which I've been after for like ever, which is, you know, names of the artists, names of the songs, being able to come up on our player as it's playing. Simple, you would think. In any case, I keep running into roadblocks on that, and this most recent one leads me to believe that, yes, we do need to get a new, maybe new domain and a whole new setup that can supersede this one that we've had now for the better part of 10 years, I believe. Yeah, it's, 2026. You know, I just found out it was the in June 4th, it's going to be the 50th anniversary of what was one of the biggest concerts. The biggest, smallest concert ever took place at the, what was it, the Free Trade Hall, what was it, in England, which was the beginning of the punk movement. And so with that spawned many, many different groups: Buzzcocks, Magazine, Gang of Four, the list just goes on and on. Joy Division, the people that attended that, the Smiths, eventually went on to form bands, were inspired by the looseness of the music and how how powerful it was, even though it wasn't, you know, very melodically correct, or, you know, it didn't have any sense of real rhythm to it necessarily, but it was strong, it was powerful. They recognized it for what it was, and they just kind of like went with it in their own taste and their own flavor. So, you know, that was a huge influence in terms of my
my inspiration during that time, because like music was going in so many different directions all at once, and that kind of like was what I latched on to, especially in the early 80s. Late 70s it was happening, and it was, you know, it was exciting. Things were happening in New York, but I hadn't quite caught on yet. I was still in high school yet, listening to a lot of like progressive rock stuff, a lot of classic rock stuff. And then I came to find out this new wave that was happening, and pretty soon they did start up rock of the 80s and 90s music formats that were happening around the world, or at least the U.S., inspired much by MTV and, you know, a focus on the alternative, what was then the alternative anyway, and turning it to a little bit more mainstream. And then, of course, later in the 90s, from that came a lot of independent bands off of independent labels that, you know, were pretty much their own entities. They were self-produced. Sometimes they just printed up their own records for maybe $3,000 or something like that, at least to get a demo out there and to get recognized. Sometimes just to have a print of their eclectic styles of music. And John Peel had a lot to do with the movement that happened forward over in the UK. And I play him every Wednesday. There's many Peel sessions that are out there and downloadable. And so I sorted them into categories, and they're playing throughout the day on Wednesdays. Anyway, I don't know what more to say other than that. It just seems like there's a lot of things that are being pushed into motion right now. I'm starting to think a little bit more about, taking off the island for a little bit. I find I almost have to do that now, in spite of the fact that I really like it here and so forth. I almost feel like it's an essential component to my life at this time. And I find that Thailand actually does heal a lot of different parts of me, or at least makes myself a little bit more accessible in terms of what I truly want to do. I can focus a little bit more. I feel much more in the moment, and therefore it suits me well, as well as, you know, I can... Everything from, you know, searching out little bits and pieces of clothing to electronics to getting teeth fixed and any medical stuff that happens to be in focus as well. So, and it's just a relaxing time. At least it has been for me anyway. I hear that they're cutting back the visa exempt period from a 60-day to a 30-day, which is a little drastic. They had the 60-day because of COVID recovery and so forth, and now that I guess it's served its purpose, they're trying to bring it back for like 93 different countries, the U.S. of which is one. So that does kind of like cause me to have to rethink my strategies a little bit in terms of, okay, do I want to head off the country after the first 30 days and break up the trip into two? That's an option for certain. I could do that, I suppose, and then, I don't know, leave from Chiang Mai to go to Bali or something like that, or who knows where, maybe Vietnam. Could be Japan. I found out my friend has bought a lodge over there, but I might do that on the way over, so there's that. This Aftershock Festival, appropriately named, in Sacramento has an interesting lineup, including Tool as the headliner on its final day, with Stone Temple Pilots mixed in there, and four stages, and
It looks like something I just want to experience maybe before I leave. Meantime, I could get cheaper tickets from the West Coast and all of that. So, I don't know. I'm just starting to put the thought process in motion with that and with the redesign of our website. I'm going to need help with that. And I'm just going to proceed as if that help is going to come forward in the very near future, and we can work things out. Even it uses somewhat of the AI, mostly to help build the site, but I can easily see where making it just so that, you know, these pictures and different things can be readily accessed. And I could actually study a little bit more about what the advancements are, what the capabilities of podcasting are, as well as doing, you know, posting up more on-demand content that can be, you know, accessed by the general public. So, yeah, with that in mind, I'm going to call it the end of the 420 report for this end of May. We have another event coming up on Friday. It looks like Enchanted Forest is having another night of splendor, and we'll be there again doing a live show, hopefully. We'll see how all of that unfolds as we go. That's tomorrow already. Oh my gosh. So with that in mind, I would say goodbye. For now, it's DJ Frank X for the 420 Report. Radio Alchemy, KONA.com. Keep us tuned in. Aloha.

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1: What's up, Ohana? It's my club. You listen to KONA 100.5. Blessed love. Love you. 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
0: You so much.

0: Ryan from Crossfire.
1: Are you guys?
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You come here pointing fingers and doubts, like you think I'm a stranger to fear.

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What you and I need to do is learn to forget our differences. So once we all realize that we have this common enemy, then we unite on the basis of what we have in common.

0: incredible that one man built up so much momentum. His death, his inertia spawned a generation. And it was plain for them to see what he meant to you and me. But one through the chin and one through the chest didn't stop the movement. And his name
1: is Malcolm X.

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To those of you who never knew Malcolm X, you may consider him a militant, a radical, a terrorist, a terrorist, a terrorist, a terrorist, a terrorist, a terrorist. But to those of you who ever once read anything that he wrote, or ever heard him speak, or ever held his hand, you would know him for what he truly was, a prince, our own shining prince, who gave his life because he loved us so.

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lovely Miss Dana Adams and her band. We got my very good friend, Mr. Dan Brower, and his lovely lady, Miss Alicia. They're going to do some tunes for you. And then we're going to have Ronnie V and the family band play a full set of all original music for you tonight with our very special guest. And

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So you guys kick back. I want to thank the Sunset Terrace for inviting me back week after week for 2 years. I tell you, they gave me my first job playing music when I got back here to Kona, and couldn't thank you enough. Really helped shape what the family band has become. And I think, man, we're like a freight train right now. So glad you guys came down. Thank you so much. We're going to start this little tune here by one of my favorite groups out of Muscle Shoals, Alabama, called the Steel Drivers.

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Never would have caught the train to Louisiana if it hadn't been for love.

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0: hitchhike to Birmingham if it hadn't been for love. Never would have caught the train to Louisiana if it hadn't been for love. Never would have loaded up a 44, put myself behind a jailhouse door if it hadn't been, if it hadn't been for love.
1: For Boom Draw Posse, coming all the way from Hilo side to rock some reggae vibrations for you guys. I'll have to say, you guys really, really came out because we had 135 pre-sale before the show even started. So there's people over at the gate that want in. So, I mean, if you have to leave for some reason, you know, you can, but you don't want to miss out on this good time. One of the things about us in music is we try to have positive vibes. So at the end of this show, no matter what, I want you guys to leave this feeling good. Because we work and we bust ass all week and we put our money towards music so that we can come out and enjoy these moments. And you're here with us in this moment. So let's rock this out. I also wanted to let you guys know, too, we got my man Paint Mouth over here doing some beautiful artworks as well. Living proof that your heart and your mind, you can accomplish anything that you want to do.
2: Yeah.
1: We got my homie Greg over there, too, who's selling merch. So if you guys want to get some merch, I've got stickers, some CDs, I got some t-shirts, some Living My Best Life tees, girls and guys. And I want to give a shout-out, too, to Kelly for running the door and handling all the chaos. Her and Aaron, the manager, have been kicking some ass out here. So thank you guys so much. So without further ado, we got some music for you.
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0: Hey, thank you guys so much. I'm glad y'all having a good time. We got some jams for you on this beautiful, beautiful evening. This next one we're playing for you is an original. This one is a jam about the ocean. They play this one on Copper Radio every once in a while.
1: Nice
2: ocean.
1: Yeah, nice job, you guys.
3: Yep, ocean.

0: This one is called The Sound of the Sea.
1: One, two, three, four.

So yeah, I love doing the 70s during this time of the decade, especially 1973. Saw my favorite Who album, I mean, twice as much music, Quadrophenia, made into a movie later on, and it was just kind of an anthem. I've had enough from Quadrophenia.

Yes, but it isn't all bad. We're doing some great things here in Kona right now. I mean, things are starting to pick up. I even talked to Zach last night about, and I'm not going to mention any rumors at all. Don't even go there. But yeah, things are planning to open up fairly soon. And you'll be delighted once you hear the real news. But for now, we're just trying to take it like one step at a time. I believe the Blues Festival is going to be happening in, I think it's August, if I'm not mistaken. I'm pretty sure of that. But in any case, yes, things, brighter times are on the horizon. And I hope that you realize that this station is, it's a gift to me. It's a gift to our community. And as much as it's trying to put things forward in a way that we can all correspond to it and in our own way, whatever that may be. And that's really, to me, that's as much as we can offer for now. Dreamer! Supertramp.

Department of Dreamers. I think Randall and I would be really, really good at that. I mean, we could, shoot, we can both both apply equally and, you know, make things happen. After all, we got the track record now. We've been doing this, what, 7.5 years? I know this is our 357th episode of 50 Years Too Fast Forward. So that's getting up to almost a year's worth of shows if you ran them by the day. That's getting up there. Yeah, 8 more shows. I figure we'll hit there probably in August. We should have a party or something. Oh, I get it. A fundraiser. We'll have a really, really good time. This is Roxy Music, a song by the same name.

Yeah, I was at the Silent Disco last night too. That was a really, really good time as well. Things have been pumping down there of late. You know, you got to get there early to not have to wait in line. How's that? You know, yeah, Tape Deck's really got it going on of late. Farewell to him for a month, I believe. But you know, there's some rumblings about the possibility of maybe going to the Dirty Bird camp out in October. That would be exciting, wouldn't it? What anything can happen between now and then. By the way, I redid the math on the 365th show. That would be on June 21st, summer solstice. Uh-oh, I smell a party. I smell a party. It's a party. There is a good chance. Or two, or three. Walk This Way, Aerosmith.

Well, we're right dead central of that 70s show right now. Middle of 1975. And Frank Zappa collaborated with Captain Beefheart on an album called Bongo Fury. Love this album. Refers to my hometown, Allentown, Pennsylvania. This is Deborah Cadabra.

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Yeah.

0: Abracadabra, Abracadabra. Witch goddess of Lancashire Boulevard. Cover my entire bodice with Avon Cologne. And drive me to some relative's house in East L.A.
1: Who's it now?
0: Just till my skin clears up. Turn it to Channel 13 and make me watch the rubber tug when it comes out. From the puffed and flabulent Mexican rebel goods mask next time they show the Bernaca. Make me buy the flosser. Make me grow brainiac fingers. But with more hair. Make me kiss your turquoise jewelry. 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Rub the hot front part of my head with rigid unguents.

0: take me with you? Don't you want any of these?
1: Yeah, you know, and that's why I chose Frank X as my my DJ name, because, like, Frank Zappa was taken and Frank Sinatra, you know, long since passed along. In fact, both have. But I like to think that there's a creative feature that we can tap into and still be willing to express our opinion on it. And no better person to take a lesson from than that, Frank Zappa and Captain Beefheart. And David Bowie, too, of course. Gotta throw him in there. TBC 15.

Uh-oh, we're almost running out of time here at 50 Years Too Fast Forward tonight. We're going to at least get you through the bicentennial year, 1976. And, you know, it's kind of like some musics. They're kind of like, you know, those friends that you bring home to Ma and Pa. And, you know, you're introducing them to them for the first time. That's what I feel like I'm doing here with Edgar Broughton. And no one's probably heard of him. He's from Warwick, England. And I don't even think they ever toured the States, or if they did, it was a very, very limited venue. But band that completely got overlooked by the great...

later, you know, media. This is my favorite album from 1976, Bandages. This is Germany by the Edgar Brasher.

So, Kona, can we keep them? Yeah, I think so. Like I said, he's not Jimi Hendrix and he's not Eric Clapton or any of those other greats. Oh, Jimmy Page. But that's my point. He's Edgar Broughton Band, and his brother plays in there too. Along with somebody whom you might know is Mike Oldfield. You remember him? He created the theme from The Exorcist, and he played what is it, Hammer Dulcimer, I believe. Let me see. Yeah, it was several different instruments: dulcimer, harp, arps, steel guitar. And yeah, before we leave you tonight, and I really enjoyed doing the show tonight, by the way, as I always do. And just some thoughts on the whole issues. Like I said, everyone's going to come out of this with kind of their own truth, depending on their situation. So I'm never one to impose my opinions. I express my opinions, but believe me, it's nothing to do with anyone personally. It's just the way that I approach things and try and maintain my integrity with regard to health and nutrition and all of that, all of those fine things that make this body a possibility in the year 2021. Yeah, Kurt's rejoined her. We're going to get real artsy for our exit here. This is from Before and After Science by Brian Eno. Hope you'll be down at Saturday Night Live this Saturday, I believe N2 is playing, and we have Bopaka coming up very shortly, the live recording from Friday night down at my bar. Yeah. Take care of each other, my friends. Aloha. Now, Guru, is he just

Mira, mira.

0: Thanks, you guys. At this point, we want to welcome up Lopaka Roots.
1: Yeah. Hey, I just want to say thank you to Kona 100.5. We're doing a live FM broadcast in Kona right now, and you're all a part of it. How awesome. Corner Pocket, down in town on the radio. All right. Lopaka's got to go kill it. I'm going to get out of the way.
2: Ready?
3: Hi, and I come to bring that good vibe. John knows we gonna have a good time. Rocking the roots with reggae.

That's an original called Unity. Hope you all enjoyed it. This next one is an original called Light Up the Darkness. Because sometimes in the darkest of places, you gotta light up the darkness with positive vibes and good vibration.

having a good night. I'm Lil Paca Roots, and we are High and I. We got Sister Shreese here on the keyboards. We got Brother Jimmy Jams right here on the melodica. Brother Nikhil on the bass. We got Superman on lead guitar, bringing that fire. We got King David on the drums. He's also my producer, and he is also my song arranger. So give it up for King David back here. I'm glad y'all having a good time. Sounds like it to me. Yes, cousin. We also got one of my homies, Mikey Faye, in the house. My brother Kevin Koilani's in the house as well. Another amazing musician and artist. And Mikey Fire traveled all the way from Waikoloa to be here too. Mikey, I'm not sure where you're at. I see you out there somewhere. Thank you for being here, brother. We appreciate it. This song is going to be available on Spotify and iTunes in about 3 weeks. It's called The Ocean. It's an original. And yes, we are one of your new Big Island bands here to represent and bring positive vibrations. So hopefully this song can take you to the ocean. You know those days when you're kicking back and just having a good time on the beach. Waves lapping at the shore.

Thank you very much. That's an original. That's called The Ocean. It's going to be available on Spotify and iTunes, and we're filming a music video for that one soon. I hope it took y'all to that place. Yep, it's going to be our second one. No, sorry, brother. Well, maybe. Who knows? They might use some parts. You never know. You know, my brother, you know. Okay, this next song is also an original. This one is called The Lesson. So any of y'all that's ever been in love before and lost love and then gained love again know that life is a school and love is a lesson. Sometimes it's a hard lesson, sometimes an easy lesson, but it's a lesson regardless. So this song is called The Lesson.

0: Thank you guys very much. That's an original called The Lesson. We'll be working on that one shortly. Hope you guys enjoyed that one. Thanks, Brother Doug.
1: All right. Yes.
0: Happy St. Patty's Day to you all, Corner Pocket. Glad y'all could be here for this reggae jam session. Reggae party in action. This next song we're going to play is a cover by a band called Stick Figure. Hopefully you guys have heard this song before. Maybe you guys like it. Well, it's not that one, but it's close to that one, we'll say.

Tales Weight of Sound by Stick Figure. Hopefully you guys enjoyed that one. Our next song is an original called Mowgli. So if you've ever been in Pahoa or out on the other side, you've been in the jungle, grooving to some reggae music in the jungle.

0: I feel good.
1: All right.
0: It feel good?
1: Yeah.
0: I feel good.
1: All right.
0: It feel good?
1: Yeah.
0: I feel good.
1: All right.
0: It feel good?
1: Yeah.
0: I feel good.
1: All right.
2: I'm in the ass that make you feel good.

0: Please give it up for Sapiens. That was the last track of the night, y'all. I don't know how you feel about that. Thanks for coming out to Lucid Skies. That was beautiful. You're all beautiful people, beautiful dancers. Thanks for helping us raise some money for the cause. Give it up for your DJs one more time. We had Moonfire into Odysseus, The Darkness, Super Babe, and Sapiens. All right, thanks for coming out, y'all. We have about an hour just to chill here. You don't have to rush off. One thing I would suggest, if you have no clothes on right now, you probably came with clothes on. So look around and find that shit. Find your phone, find your keys, because, you know, find your true love while you're out there, too. Much love, guys. Good night. Hey.
1: In the building, it's Justin Martin representing for the island because I love you. Aloha.
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0: I still want to know. 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Think I said, ride the book. I know be. Die for nothing. My nigga. Words to come. 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Oh, the Bentley. Think I said, ride the woman. I know be. Oh, the
1: woo! 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
0: Oh, no.
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0: We interrupt this program to bring you a special news bulletin from World News. A press association has just announced that
1: we have a pope, and he has taken the name
2: King Chen Suti Shearwater Titi Pakahaki. Hoi Hoi.

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1: Are you gonna sort it out, aren't you?

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Only 274 of you took each other's life. 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

0: mistakes to make a world in which all of God's children can live, or to go into the dark.
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1: Stop fooling around you. Transcendental meditation. 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This is Western, sorry.

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1: Check. Ground was broken.

actually. okay. okay, so I kind of want to tell the story of this song. It started off as a dream or a walk we went in the woods.

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So it was like, it went from like dream world to drawing to writing to life to music. Dun da da da.

e fiz uma canção.

Exploring Science in the Sea. The wolves on a small island in Alaska have a diet problem. They've wolfed down dangerously high levels of mercury, a result of eating sea otters. Pleasant Island is a mile off the coast of Glacier Bay National Park in Alaska's panhandle. Wolves have decimated the island's population of deer, which used to be their main prey. So the wolves started eating sea otters. In fact, otters now make up about two-thirds of their diet. Biologists have been studying the wolves for years. When a pack member died in 2020,

mercury. And when the wolves eat the otters, they get high doses of mercury as well. The population of sea otters on the coast of Alaska and British Columbia has been increasing, and wolves along the coast appear to be incorporating more otters into their diets. So wolf populations could face greater mercury contamination problems in the years ahead. Science in the Sea is a production of the University of Texas Marine Science Institute at Port Aransas. I'm Holly Brawley.

was black and white. I've seen the other side of rainbow when it was black and white. It was black and white.

Return of the Tiger is the first album I've created for a period of time. There's been a gap of some years. But I'm excited about this album because it's given me an opportunity to bring together a number of different influences which I've really enjoyed since moving down from London to here in Sussex on the south coast of England. It's a beautiful seaside town. I was born here, as it happens. And coming back here has really reconnected me with in a broader sense, my roots in every sense. And I've been lucky enough to find opportunities to perform with quite a broad range of different acts. The energy of performing live is something that has really enriched my writing process. Somehow there's a juice I get from that, which empowers me when I come back to the composition stage. And even though the music I'm actually performing is not directly speaking in the world music genre, I've been playing rock and roll, blues, jazz, boogie-woogie, Cayley even, which is Irish folk music, you know, to summarize it, put into a kind of a rock contest. So all different kind of musical genres, but somehow through it all is the communication with the audience and the energy you get back from doing that, which then I've enjoyed applying to these compositions whose linking theme really is drumming. And a richness of different kinds of drums, whether it's Middle Eastern Darabuk, for example, which has its quite intricate patterns. Whether it's the quite raw quality of cajon playing, which is an instrument on which you sit to play, or at least on my one you do. And then there's the strong driving quality, the majestic quality of Daiko drums, the Japanese drum. And then of course there's djembes, which not only have their African kind of connection, but are very popular in the drum circle community and bring to mind shared rhythm and the broader context of how rhythm families come into being. So, through all that, I think that the collection of these 10 tracks is something of which I'm very proud and has a significant flavour of quite a broad range of rhythm and a celebration of drumming.

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music, sweet music. 7 in the morning, step on the floor, walking through the kitchen and you open the door. 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Computer's still running, but your mind is cracked, because the plans that you made never came to pass. Now you're recognizing the times are hard, when you're trying to take a bite at your ATM card.

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1: I tried to find how my heart could be so blinded. How could I be fooled just like the rest? You came on strong with your fast car and your glass ring, soft voice and your sad eyes. I fell for the whole thing. I don't regret having met up with a girl who breaks hearts like they were nothing at all. I've done it too. Now I know just what it feels like. Just like I say, there's no regrets.
2: Well, it's about time to close. I hope you've had as much fun as we have. Don't forget the jam session Sunday. Mandy Tension will be by. Play the xylophone tree. Monday night, dance contest night, U.S. contest. We're going to give away peanut butter jelly bologna sandwiches for all of you. It really has been fun. I hope we played your requests, the songs you like to hear. Last call for alcohol. Drink it up, folks. Wonderful. Nice to see you, Bob. How's it going? How's the kids? Wonderful. Nice to see you. Yes. Oh, Bill Bailey? Oh, we'll get to that tomorrow night. Yeah. Caravan with a drum solo? Right. Yeah, we'll do that. Wonderful. Nice to see you again.

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0: We know what you know about these people. 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
1: For you folks out there in radio land, a big hello to y'all, and this is what's known as dead air.

This is the Official Tapes Grateful Dead radio program, where we get into the official releases from the Grateful Dead's vault. And that is something from Dave's Picks Volume 42, Dire Wolf, recorded February 23rd, 1974 at the Winterland. And rewinding a little bit, going back to about a year before that show, almost to the month, they did a trial run of the Wall of Sound, and they blew

0: did during the second set jam sequence that they went into the other one. Another highlight of that show actually has nothing to do with the show itself. The tape that they recorded on 22374, there was sort of a misplacement of the tape. It kind of went MIA, didn't find it, couldn't find it, and then also kind of got confused with the recording of American classical pianist, music scholar John Kirkpatrick, best known for championing the works of Charles Ives.
1: The way Phil told me the story in 2018 was that he had heard at sort of the last minute that Kirkpatrick was going to be in Marin County at the Marin Veterans Auditorium, which was practically right down the street. And this was in celebration of the Ives 100th, the Ives Centennial. And he got excited and he ran and grabbed Bear and said, "Get your gear, let's go. We're going to go record this." The way he described it gave the impression that Bear was unprepared for this, that, this sprung on him at the last minute.
2: One of the things I love about this recording is that it is one of the few recordings that would have been initiated by somebody other than Bear, but by somebody that he trusted implicitly. But he also, I think it wasn't a hard sell because he had that connection to the Ives material previously and would have been interested in going along.
1: Part of the reason that it took us 10 years to find the tape is because my theory is that Bear just grabbed the nearest tape at hand in his rush to get out the door and recorded over the Grateful Dead at Winterland, February 23rd, 1974, reel number 3. And that's why we didn't find it until we preserved that entire run of shows.
2: Like the way you say rush. I don't know you could ever rush my father out of anywhere.
1: If anybody could, it would have been Phil.
2: Yeah.
0: That's the voices of the Owsley Stanley Foundation discussing their latest release, Concordance, 150 Years of Charles Ives. And on the release is a live recording, which was recorded and produced by Owsley Stanley and Grateful Dead bassist Phil Lesh. The performance is John Kirkpatrick Piano, Marin Veterans Memorial Auditorium, March 7th, 1974. This is all part of Bear's Sonic Journals.
3: The journals are kind of a byproduct of his work. So his primary focus typically was running sound and setting up the sound system and making sure that everything sounded right. The journals were his diary of the performance of the sound system. So, they weren't his primary focus. They were secondary. So whether they got labeled, whether they were complete, whether he hit record at the right time and flipped the reel at the right time, it wasn't, it was important to him, but it was not the focus of what he was doing. So he was focused on sound. Now, in this particular instance, he wasn't running sound. He was making this is there are a few journals where he was intentionally went to record and use his skill as that he developed trying to capture exactly that sound in the hall that the audience experienced to make a sonic journal of a performance that he wasn't running sound for. But if he was in a hurry, his perfectionism, I don't think extended to labeling. It was more
2: I think some of the better labeling is when he had someone working with him, like Isabel or Victoria, that were labeling.
3: And also handwriting. The more legibly labeled things were definitely not labeled by him. But I always loved the reels where he would annotate with comments like weird or very weird.
1: and I then found one the other day where the box was labeled Coke spilled on the reel, but it seems okay. something along those lines.
0: Members of the Owsley Stanley Foundation discussing their latest release, Bear Sonic Journals Concordance, 150 Years of Charles Ives. This official release, a close relation to the Grateful Dead vault, the Owsley Stanley Foundation vault. Many reasons that this release is cool, other than the fact that it was misplaced with a Grateful Dead Winterland show. But the show itself, the show that took place on March 7th, 1974, Marin Veterans Memorial Auditorium, the show itself was recorded by Grateful Dead bassist Phil Lesh and Grateful Dead soundman Owsley Stanley. And let's get a sample and let's listen to some of the performance.

0: the first part of the Piano Sonata Number 2, Concord. That is Emerson. John Kirkpatrick on piano at the Marin Veterans Memorial Auditorium, March 7th, 1974. This is The Official Tapes. It's a Grateful Dead radio program where we explore the official releases from the Grateful Dead's vault and how this official release has a connection with the Grateful Dead. Well, the performance that took place on March 7th of 1974, John Kirkpatrick, the recording was done by Grateful Dead's bassist, Phil Lesh, and also Grateful Dead sound man, Owsley Bear Stanley. And now with the Owsley Stanley Foundation, they present Bear's Sonic Journals, Concordance, 150 years of Charles Ives. And we had the opportunity to talk with the Owsley Stanley Foundation and how the show got recorded.
1: Phil said, I helped him haul the equipment.
2: Even coming in the back way, there's a lot of stairs in that venue. So there would have been a lot of hauling of equipment.
1: Phil specifically mentioned the stairs. He had remembered carrying the stuff up the stairs, and it didn't sound very fun.
2: Where the sound desk would go is actually like up these, like quite high in the hall for where you are. I've spent time in that sound desk, so I remember going up and down those stairs.
1: Ned Lajan was there as well, so as an eyewitness, and had the program. In fact, you know, lo, these 50 years later, still had it and was able to scan it for us, and we were able to send it to the Charles Ives Society. So it's now, in the music library at Yale. And they went to the hall. Phil and Bear talked to Kirkpatrick before the show, got his permission to record. There was a significant delay to hear them tell the story as Bear set up and got the mics exactly perfect. We don't know how many mics he used. It sounds to me like there are two mics. We don't know the technique that he used. On one of the recordings, you can hear very distinctly a left hand and a right hand. So I'm frankly picturing the two mics coming in on either side of the keyboard, but probably under the opening of the piano. But we'll never know for sure. Ned also, I think another detail was that it was a mostly full hall. You can hear the sound of the hall pretty clearly on this. It's a magnificent recording under the circumstances.
2: Veterans Memorial Theater is part of the Marin Civic Center, which is a beautiful building. And it's a Frank Lloyd Wright designed facility. And the inside, it's quite a big auditorium, actually. It seats quite a for what it is. When you say hall, it sounds, I think that actually undersells how large this venue is. And it's done with quite pitched seating. There were often performances, music, concerts, orchestral pieces of music, dance theaters that performed there regularly. It was in regular sort of circulation as a venue. And I know that Bear enjoyed going to see the Marin Ballet Company, who he also danced for, that performed regularly there. So, and later, Bear continued to record in there.
0: The Owsley Stanley Foundation discussing the Marin Veterans Memorial Auditorium and a performance that took place on March 7th, 1974, John Kirkpatrick. And that recording has been officially released under the Owsley Stanley Foundation. Owsley Stanley Foundation presents Bear's Sonic Journals, Concordance, 150 years of Charles Ives. This is The Official Tapes. This is a Grateful Dead radio program where we explore the official releases from the Grateful Dead's vault. And the recording, and got some help with Grateful Dead bassist Phil Lesh and also Grateful Dead sound man Bear Owsley Stanley. Coming up here on The Official Tapes, we're going to go back to Marin Veterans Memorial Auditorium, and not a Grateful Dead show, but a Jerry Garcia Band show. We're going to hear the JGB from 1978 at Marin Veterans Memorial Auditorium. We're going to crack open the official release, Pure Jerry, Volume 9, Bay Area, 1978. We're going to do that here on The Official Tapes.
3: 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He doesn't only listen to the Grateful Dead. Sometimes he plays the Jerry Garcia Band.

0: That's how the Jerry Garcia Band closed out their second set on February 18th, 1978, Marin Veterans Memorial Auditorium. That is the Jerry Garcia Band, Lonesome and a Long Way from Home. Hey, this is Corey. I'm the host and producer of the Official Tapes. You can find out more about us over at our website, officialtapes.com. And here in the next couple of days, going to be posting up a new interview that we conducted with the Owsley Stanley Foundation, going back to Marin Veterans Memorial Auditorium, a recording that took place at the venue on March 7th, 1974, was John Kirkpatrick performing Charles Ives. And the recording, what's really cool, but multiple reasons why this is really cool, is the recording got some help from Grateful Dead bassist Phil Lesh, also Grateful Dead sound man, Owsley Stanley.
1: I call it the one thing not written on the cover is Phil Lesh, and this is Phil Lesh's Viking Funeral. It's our tribute to Phil Lesh. But the proper title is Concordance, 150 Years of Charles Ives, and it's two recordings, one of John Kirkpatrick playing Charles Ives' Concord Sonata back in 1974 for the 100th anniversary of Charles Ives, the centennial since his birth, and the other is Donald Berman, who is the last student of John Kirkpatrick, playing the same piece in a different way in 2025, lining up roughly with the 150th anniversary of the Charles Ives' birth. And then there's additional compositions that are new pieces composed in the spirit of Charles Ives related to that one.
0: Pete Bell of the Owsley Stanley Foundation discussing their latest release, Bear Sonic Journal's Concordance, 150 Years of Charles Ives. And this is Hawk with the Owsley Stanley Foundation discussing the cover artwork.
2: What you've got on the cover is a mix of the sort of sublime elements of nature mixed with a tinge of psychedelia.
1: Hawk wonderfully named the new Concord Sonata the Concord Concord. And the reason is that we recorded it in Concord, Mass, and we wanted to go fully local. So I went to this local museum called the De Cordova, and I asked if they had any artists. We always like the cover art to look like the music sounds. So I said, do you have any local artists? And we got Susan Richards and commissioned a painting of her in the style of maybe what Thoreau the Naturalist. So it's of local plants. And then we went to our beloved Susan Archie, who did multiple covers for us. And she hand lettered this and with characteristic Ives dissonances, and also layered in the Ives scores, the manuscript scores, which we got from the Ives Society. And they're these works of art in and of themselves. They look like Ralph Steadman drawings almost. They're ink drawings. So
2: the way that the pokeweed, which is ubiquitous to the region, is sort of melting a little bit at the bottom, right down through the presented by Owsley Stanley Foundation banner at the bottom of the page, but then mixed with this handwritten score that really emerges from this sublime nature, almost as a living organism of its own. And it harks back to Phil's comment before he'd even heard Ives. He had seen the manuscripts. He had seen on the cover of Henry Cowell's biography of Ives some of the handwritten scores. And he said it almost didn't matter what it sounded like. It looked so cool on the page. And so that's part of what we tried to bring into the cover. And we think both Susans did an amazing job with that.
3: We are just over the moon about the detail that has been gone into as far as explaining who Charles Ives is and why Charles Ives is important to the sound of the Grateful Dead. Dive into Charles Ives and his life and experiences and how he came to make this music. And also explaining all of the intricacies of these recordings, extensive listening notes that go through and pull out all of these different elements of in each movement so that you can understand all these references.
0: The Owsley Stanley Foundation discussing their latest release, Concordance, 150 Years of Charles Ives.
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Stay.

magic got that load. John up going higher, all aboard. I'ma take my seat right way back. 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